Paul Lewis is the soloist in the Piano Concerto No. 1 by Johannes Brahms. This is Alec Baldwin, and I'm delighted to have your company on a program that will also feature the Symphony No. 2 by Robert Schumann. Christoph von Dohnányi will conduct the New York Philharmonic this week. Biographer Burnett James wrote in his 1972 volume Brahms, A Critical Study, that the Brahms D minor piano concerto is, quote, a direct and authentic transcript of the composer's deepest and most tortured experiences at the time of its production. It also marks the end of his youthful romantic period. Never again was Brahms to let himself go with such uninhibited passion, never again to wear his heart so unashamedly on his sleeve, end quote. Brahms may have worn his heart on his sleeve, but he still did so in a very calculated way. As with many of his great works, the first piano concerto had a long gestation period, and understandably so. The young composer had a great deal of praise heaped upon him, and publicly, by the likes of fellow composer Robert Schumann, the great violinist Joseph Joachim, and the conductor Albert Dietrich. Poor Brahms was terrified of making a musical misstep, for in so doing, he would not only make himself the subject of ridicule, but he risked taking his friends and supporters down with him. Brahms felt duty-bound to justify the faith of his followers and felt that he could best prove his worthiness to the wider world with a major symphonic work. So he buckled down to a project that at different times was a symphony, a sonata for two pianos, and eventually ended up as the Piano Concerto No. 1. Public response was initially tepid, but by the early 20th century, the D minor concerto was largely recognized as the masterpiece it is. And we go down to the stage now for the Piano Concerto No. 1, Opus 15 by Brahms. Paul Lewis is the soloist, and Christoph von Dohnányi conducts the New York Philharmonic.

0: Piano Concerto No. 1 in D minor, Opus 15 by Johannes Brahms. Paul Lewis was the soloist in his New York Philharmonic subscription debut. The conductor was Christoph von Dohnányi. I'm Alec Baldwin, and you're listening to the New York Philharmonic This Week.
1: 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But what if they come to regret those descriptions? Gustav Mahler redacted some of his notes after the fact, thought they led the public astray. Mahler's Titan Symphony minus the program notes on the next performance today from 8 p.m.
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0: Schumann's Second Symphony was first performed under Mendelssohn's direction at the Leipzig Gewandhaus in November 1846. The carefully prepared performance was highly gratifying to the composer, and the work was soon taken up by other conductors. This, at the time, was the highest form of flattery a composer could receive. Thus, Schumann wrote to a colleague, "I composed the symphony in December 1845 while I was still half sick. It seems to me that one must hear this in the music. In the finale, I first began to feel like myself, and indeed I was much better after I had finished the work. Yet, as I have said, it recalls to me a dark period in my life. That such tones of pain, in spite of it all, can awaken interest gives me special pleasure." Though called the Symphony No. 2, the Second Symphony is actually Schumann's third. The true second, which was withdrawn after its premiere, wasn't published until many years later. Today, it is known as the composer's fourth symphony. And now we hear the Symphony No. 2 in C major, Opus 61, by Robert Schumann. Christoph von Dohnányi conducts the New York Philharmonic.

Don Juan, Opus 20, by Richard Strauss. The New York Philharmonic was conducted by its music director, Alan Gilbert.

These broadcasts are written and directed by Mark Travis, with associate producer Ian Good and audio director Lawrence Rock. The executive producers are Isaac Thompson, Justin Brown, Lisa Groh, and Adam Crane. Special thanks to Rebecca Neistat, Maggie Jensen, Estlin Usher, and George Preston. I'm Alec Baldwin, and this is the WFMT Radio Network.

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3: From APM American Public Media, this is Performance Today. I'm Valerie Kaler. There have been 17 Van Cliburn International Piano Competitions so far. Each one starts with around 30 pianists, whittled down to 6 finalists. Each Cliburn competition ends up showcasing over 300 pieces of music. That means in its history, more than 5,100 pieces have been played. And this piece? Well, it's shown up a total of 4 times, less than a tenth of 1%. But it showed up in the most recent Van Cliburn when pianist Vitaly Starikov made this unique and deliberate choice. We'll hear him play Robert Schumann's Symphonic Etudes from the Cliburn competition ahead this hour. Here's something from another pianist, Joanne Polk, a tireless champion of music written by women. In fact, that's more or less what launched her career. Her bio says she was catapulted into the public eye with the recordings of the complete piano works of American composer Amy Beach. Let's sample from Joanne Polk's second volume of Amy Beach.

Pianist Joanne Polk playing The Gracious Prince by Amy Beach. From APM American Public Media, this is Performance Today. I'm Valerie Kaler, glad to have you along for today's musical adventures and discoveries. Every now and again, I think back to the early years of the COVID-19 pandemic, when the majority of folks were completely isolated from others, only seeing one or two people regularly. That sudden absence of human contact is something we all carried and continue to carry. Like so many of us, composer Vivian Fung felt extremely isolated and lonely during the pandemic. And then in 2022, in quite the opposite of social distancing, her young son marched in the massive San Francisco Lunar New Year parade. Fung felt overjoyed and deeply moved by the communal experience of that parade. And she wanted to capture the dual experience of moving from solitude to togetherness in music. Let's take this journey from isolation to community. Michelle Merrill conducts Rocco in the world premiere performance of Parade by Vivian Fung.

A journey from isolation to togetherness. It's a piece called Parade by Vivian Fong. That was the world premiere performance from a concert in Houston, Texas. Michelle Merrill conducted the ensemble Rocco at St. John the Divine Church. Vivian Fong describes that piece as beginning in a dreamlike haze, drawing on a musical quote from Hildegard von Bingen. Fong begins her piece with a quote from Hildegard. From this dreamlike state, the parade slowly emerges, a bit chaotic as different groups find their groove together. And then the parade turns into a total dance party, leading to a triumphant climax. Fong was inspired to write Parade after she attended the San Francisco Lunar New Year Parade in 2022. She felt overwhelming joy and community at that parade, a healing experience after the deep isolation and loneliness of the pandemic.

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0: Pianist Vitaly Starikov was born and raised in Yekaterinburg, Russia. When he was 3 years old, he started singing in a local children's choir and then enrolled in a music school to play piano just a few years later. By the age of 14, he knew he would devote his life to music. He earned degrees at the Tchaikovsky Conservatory in Moscow and is currently pursuing an artist diploma at the Yale School of Music. Oh, and he's also winning medals. Left Fort Worth, Texas with a silver one a while back. He just squeaked in under the maximum age limit at last year's Van Cliburn competition, open to pianists age 18 to 30. He turned 30 in May of 2025, just a couple weeks before the competition began. Here's a piece he played in the quarterfinals, Robert Schumann's Symphonic Etudes, played by Vitaly Starikov at the Van Cliburn Concert Hall in Fort Worth, Texas.

Pianist Vitaly Starikov's performance of Robert Schumann's Symphonic Etudes from the quarterfinal round of the 2025 Van Cliburn International Piano Competition. Oftentimes, performers in high-stakes events like the Cliburn will choose competition-safe crowd pleasers. But Vitaly Starikov forged his own path. In each round, he built programs that featured what might be considered riskier fare. Case in point, Schumann's Symphonic Etudes. Played during the competition rounds a total of four times in the entire history of the Van Cliburn. It's a piece that's kind of hard to pin down. Part cycle of variations, part wildly difficult etude book. And in terms of interpretation, it's almost a blank canvas, which means jurors may disagree vehemently about just how it should sound. But Starikov follows his own star. He says, "For me, true art is possible only when it is created with conscience and authenticity. I'm inspired by those who remain true to themselves, whether through their actions, teaching, or performances.

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0: Composer Lalo Schifrin was born in Argentina in 1932. He grew up in a musical home immersed in classical music. And when he was a boy and heard jazz recordings by Louis Armstrong, Fats Waller, Charlie Parker, and Dizzy Gillespie, he described it as a religious conversion. But as a high schooler, Schifrin's access to jazz was cut off. In the late 1940s, Argentina banned the import of American jazz records into the country. Schifrin had no intention of accepting that situation. He became friends with a merchant marine and paid him to smuggle in records. Even in the heat of summer, Schifrin would put on an overcoat and hide his contraband. More about the late, great Lalo Schifrin after we hear one of his many compositions. This is Tango a Borges from a collection called Letters from Argentina.

0: Tango a Borges. Composer Lalo Schifrin named that tango after an Argentine author he greatly admired, Jorge Luis Borges. That's from Schifrin's larger work called Letters from Argentina. We heard it played by the group Viva Tango in concert in San Antonio, Texas, presented by the San Antonio Chamber Music Society. Lalo Schifrin, probably best known as the composer of the Mission Impossible theme, but he wrote hundreds more pieces of music for both soundtracks and the concert stage. He was born in 1932 in Argentina, grew up in a home just immersed in classical music, but discovered and fell in love with jazz as a teenager. He was a member of Dizzy Gillespie's jazz band for a while. That's what first brought Lalo Schifrin to the United States. Once here, he became one of the leading composers of soundtracks for TV and movies. Lalo Schifrin died in June of 2025 at the age of 93. 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I'm Valerie Kaler. 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
0: Guess when this string quartet was published? Would you be surprised if I told you 1986? Well, I was surprised to learn that. It was published in the 80s, but it was written 150 years earlier. This string quartet by Fanny Mendelssohn was just one of many, of too many, of her hundreds of compositions that never made it to the publisher. Wasn't proper for a woman of her social class of that era to even perform in public, let alone put her name on a printed composition. From APM American Public Media, this is Performance Today. I'm Valerie Kaler. On the way this hour, unsilencing the voice of Fanny Mendelssohn. That Fanny Mendelssohn string quartet just 5 minutes ahead. Here's a little appetizer in the meantime. Pianist Heather Schmidt plays the Andante from Fanny Mendelssohn's Sonata in C Minor.

Heather Schmidt in that recording of Fanny Mendelssohn's Sonata in C minor. We heard the second movement, Andante con moto. More from Fanny M in just a sec. From APM, American Public Media, this is Performance Today, taking you to concerts around the world. I'm Valerie Kaler. I am always intrigued by a themed concert. All dances, or all inspired by flowers, or by Shakespeare, or food, or royalty, or children. I love seeing how different composers reflect a chosen theme. Some folks at Summerfest La Jolla put together a program on the theme of unsilenced voices. Now, I appreciate that they didn't call it silenced voices, but really leaned into the fact that the impetus for each choice was to amplify, to unsilence. In the case of Fanny Mendelssohn, there were a few things that muffled her voice. For starters, the expectations of society in 19th century Europe. It was wonderful if a woman could play an instrument beautifully, but she should not do it in public. That's for men, obviously. And as for composing music, well, I guess she could do it, but getting those manuscripts published? Unseemly for a lady of her station. So many of her 460-some works were either never published or only passed around between friends or published under her brother's name. And that brings us to what might have been Fanny Mendelssohn's biggest challenge, living in the shadow of her very successful brother, Felix. She wrote this absolutely splendid string quartet in 1834. Guess when it was published? 1986. Here's that quartet by Fanny Mendelssohn from a performance at the Baker Baum Concert Hall in La Jolla, California, a concert from Summerfest La Jolla.

violinists Augustine Hadelich and Andrew Wan, violist Matthew Lipman, and cellist Julie Albers. They played Fanny Mendelssohn's string quartet in E-flat major, written in 1834, but not published until a century and a half later, in 1986. That concert at the Baker Baum Concert Hall inside the Conrad Prebys Performing Arts Center was part of a Summerfest La Jolla concert called Unsilenced Voices. The program said, quote, "Whether silenced by political oppression, the horrors of war, or societal and ideological imperatives, the composers on this program managed to create lyrical and hopeful works in the most challenging or horrific of circumstances." Thanks to our friends at La Jolla Music Society for sharing that recording with us. And kudos to all the musicians and arts organizations out there who are making a point of uncovering, rediscovering, unsilencing. In a moment, making it up as you go. 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

0: Hello, I'm Michael Barone, host of Pipe Dreams. 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
1: 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Venezuelan pianist, composer, and 2023 PT Classical Woman of the Year, Gabriela Montero, has a very robust presence on YouTube. One of her playlists is a series of video albums, all tagged Take One. Each video is an unedited improvisation session, anywhere from 30 minutes to an hour long. Her sixth and latest is Take One, Something Jazzy, Something Blue. Before that, a pair of Take One albums recorded in PJs called In Pajamas. Her third was called Take One, 20 Reflections on the Americas. Here's a sample from that album. Gabriela Montero plays an improvisation for the left hand.

An improvisation for Left Hand Alone from pianist Gabriela Montero. Several years ago, a group of neurologists hooked her up to an MRI to watch her brain activity while she played the piano. Turns out that while she's improvising, the visual part of her brain just lights up. Let's hear her light it up one more time. A performance from the Gstaad Menuhin Festival in Gstaad, Switzerland. Gabriela Montero improvising on a tune by Swiss composer Ferdinand Huber.

0: Luget vor Berg und Tal, or Look from Mountain and Valley, a Swiss-German folk song depicting the end of day in the Alps, shadows lengthening over meadows, and the last rays of the sinking sun glowing red on the glaciers. Swiss composer Ferdinand Huber wrote a setting, and pianist composer Gabriella Montero played her own improvisation on the tune. That was her encore after playing her own Latin concerto with the Gestalt Festival Orchestra in Gestalt, Switzerland, the foothills of the southwestern part of the Swiss Alps. In a moment, Mahler removes some notes, but not the ones you think. 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
1: 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I'm Kate Botello. 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
2: 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The music you're enjoying is a performance of Clair de Lune by Indianapolis artist Claire Longendyke.

Revision, or killing your darlings, is all part of the writing process. It can be especially hard to determine when to show your thoughts to your audience and when to let them form their own conclusions. Gustav Mahler spent many years writing and revising his Symphony No. 1. That included working on his movement titles and extensive program notes. His friends encouraged him to say something to guide the audience. The more challenging the movement, the more detailed he made his program notes. And as he revised the music, the notes had to be reworked as well. Package deal. After several years and a few performances of different versions of the symphony, Mahler redacted the programmatic descriptions and most of the descriptive titles. Mahler told a friend that it wasn't fair to share them with the audience because they were inadequate, and that he believed the public had been misled by his notes. So now, this opening movement is not about spring awakening from a long winter sleep. Instead, it's officially titled Slowly, Dragging, Very Restrained Throughout. What you gather from the offstage trumpet calls, the clarinet singing like a cuckoo, and the sprightly tune that emerges is now totally up to your analysis. Let's hear it from a concert in Katowice, Poland. Conductor Marin Alsop leading the Polish National Radio Symphony Orchestra in the opening movement of the Symphony No. 1, The Titan, by Gustav Mahler.

0: The opening movement of the Symphony No. 1, the Titan Symphony by Gustav Mahler. Marin Alsop led the Polish National Radio Symphony Orchestra in concert in Katowice, Poland. So happy to feature not one but two of our former PT Classical Women of the Year this hour, our 2021 recipient, conductor Marin Alsop, and composer, pianist, and activist Gabriela Montero, who received the award in 2023. 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
2: Composer Valerie Coleman was Performance Today's 2020 Classical Woman of the Year, and is the founding flutist of the Grammy-nominated woodwind quintet, Imani Winds. She wrote her work Shotgun Houses for clarinet and string quartet as a tribute to Muhammad Ali. The work premiered in 2019 and was coupled with visual art. We'll hear this new work later this hour on Anytime Classical. I'm your host, Denise Finnegan-Hill. Thanks for tuning in today.

Nocturne from Opus 19 Pieces by Peter Ilyich Tchaikovsky. Ofer Harnoy is on cello, and Sir Charles Makaros leads the London Philharmonic Orchestra.

Nocturne from Opus 19 Pieces by Tchaikovsky. Music of a Serbian composer who played a key role in the development of Serbian music in the 20th century. His name is Stefan Fristic, and we'll hear a suite from his ballet, The Legend of Orid, a work he spent almost 20 years working on. Here is the Radio Philharmonic Hanover with Mocha Atzman conducting.

Moshe Otzman led the Radio Philharmonic Hanover in a suite from the ballet The Legend of Ohrid by Serbian composer Stefan Hristic. A concerto for recorder and flute by George Philip Telemann next. We'll hear Camerata Kuhn and recorder player Michael Schneider and flutist Carl Kaiser.

Music of George Philipp Telemann, a concerto for recorder and flute. Michael Schneider was the recorder soloist, and Carl Kaiser the flute soloist, joined by Camerata Kuhn. I'm your host, Denise Finnegan-Hill, and you're listening to Anytime Classical, a production of Classical Music Indie. 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

This is Anytime Classical. I'm your host, Denise Finnegan Hill. If you've ever watched Bugs Bunny, you're probably familiar with the overture to The Barber of Seville, one of the most famous operas of Gioachino Rossini. We'll hear a different excerpt. This is Largo al Factotum, performed here by Sol Gabetta on cello and Michaela Ursulisa on piano.

Largo al Factotum from The Barber of Seville by Gioachino Rossini. We heard cellist Sol Gabetta and pianist Michaela Ursulisa. Happy Juneteenth, a day that commemorates the end of slavery in the United States. We're celebrating with music of African-American composers. Here is a work by living composer Valerie Coleman. And this is about Muhammad Ali. It is called Shotgun Houses, premiered in 2019, coupled with visual art. And here's a recording of the Pacifica Quartet and clarinetist Anthony McGill.

clarinetist Anthony McGill and the Pacifica Quartet performed Shotgun Houses by living American composer Valerie Coleman. Nocturne from Opus 19 Pieces by Peter Ilyich Tchaikovsky. Ofer Harnois is on cello, and Sir Charles Mackeross leads the London Philharmonic Orchestra.

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1: October 16th, 1938 was a watershed moment in the life of one artist and in an entire art form. On that date, the American composer Aaron Copland unveiled his first extended attempt to stir folk music and more conventional chords into a ballet, and an American ballet company also struck out on its own, breaking away from the moves choreographers had relied on since the days of Tchaikovsky. It didn't hurt that the subject matter was uniquely American, the true story of an outlaw on the run in the desert Southwest. I'm Michael Toulouse. Stay with me for a suite from Billy the Kid,

The second movement of the Symphony No. 2 of Borodin, the Toronto Symphony Orchestra performed. John Masefield was the Poet Laureate of the United Kingdom from 1930 until 1967. He also spent many of his younger years at sea. Combining both of his skill sets, he wrote the foreword to the Seven Seas Shanty Book. The tunes of these songs he wrote have been adapted by the sailors of several generations from many sources. It is perhaps impossible for anyone who has not had the privilege of hearing them sung under the conditions for which they were made to realize how much they helped the work. It used to be said that a song was 10 men on a rope. English composer Haydn Wood drew on the songs in the collection for his work The Seafarer, a nautical rhapsody on shanties. Here's the Czechoslovak Radio Symphony.

Adrian Leeper led the Czechoslovak Radio Symphony Orchestra in music of Englishman Haydn Wood, The Seafarer, a nautical rhapsody. While Jacques Offenbach may not be a household name in the same way that Beethoven, Mozart, and Bach are, most people will have heard Offenbach's music. His most famous composition is the Can-Can from the opera Orpheus in the Underworld. And if you know that melody, you may already be imagining a line of dancers doing high kicks in unison. In 1928, Manuel Rosenthal and Leonid Massin used selections from Offenbach's most popular music to put together a ballet. This is a portion of that ballet, Gaieté Parisienne, the Pittsburgh Symphony Orchestra performs, led by André Previn.

You heard the Pittsburgh Symphony Orchestra led by André Previn in a suite of music by Jacques Offenbach, a portion of the ballet Gaieté Parisienne, arranged by Manuel Rosenthal. Offenbach opened his own theater on the Champs-Élysées and was so successful that Rossini proclaimed Offenbach the Mozart of that famous street. Here's Yin Cheng Zong with traditional Chinese music.

Yincheng Zong arranged that music and performed it for the recording, a traditional Chinese tune, Colorful Clouds. Aaron Copland's music for Billy the Kid coming up, the Cincinnati Pops in that recording. Now, though, a suite from a film score by Bernard Herrmann for the 1962 thriller Cape Fear. The music in its original context, written by this frequent Hitchcock collaborator, perfectly suits the movie, although a part of the music has been used later in parodies. We'll hear the Prague Philharmonic perform music from Cape Fear.

The Prague Philharmonic, led by Paul Bateman in Bernard Herrmann's music for Cape Fear. I'm Michael Toulouse. Thank you for joining me. In 1938, Lincoln Kirstein and Eugene Loring decided they wanted to produce a cowboy ballet, and they turned to Brooklyn-born and Paris-trained Aaron Copland. Whatever Copland's background, he developed a distinctly American-sounding cowboy-themed ballet. Copland wrote, "Lincoln tempted me with several books of Western tunes," and Loring wrote a scenario about Billy the Kid, the bandit of the Southwest. "I became intrigued with using tunes such as Get Along Little Dogies, The Old Chisholm Trail, and Goodbye Old Paint." Here's his music for Billy the Kid.

Eric Kunzel led the Cincinnati Pops in A Suite from Billy the Kid by Aaron Copland. There's more information at classicalmusicindie.org. 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
1: Coming up this hour on Anytime Classical, you gotta start somewhere. Schubert edition, an opera that was not a big hit at the time, but nowadays we feel a little differently, and a composer who could do double duty as a prima donna. I'm Kate Botello, and coming up this hour, we'll hear the Trio in One movement by Franz Schubert that he composed when he was only 15 years old. We'll hear an overture and a suite from the opera Berenice by Handel, and we'll hear a sonata for violin and piano by Francesca Lebrun, was very talented. All of that, plus an overture, scherzo, and finale by Robert Schumann to finish up the hour. Music's on its way. Stay right here. First up, the Romance for String Orchestra in C major by Jean Sibelius. We'll hear it played by Capella Istropolitana, directed by Adrian Leeper.

Adrian Lieber conducted Cappella Istropolitana, the Romance for String Orchestra by Jean Sibelius. Thanks for listening to Anytime Classical, a production of Classical Music Indie. I'm Kate Botello, hey there, with music from Franz Schubert, composed in 1812 when he was only 15 years old. This is his first attempt at a piano trio, and he does it all in one movement in B-flat major, and it's very Mozart-y, let's say. We'll hear this played by Joseph Kalickstein at the piano. Jamie Laredo will be our violinist, and our cellist will be Sharon Robinson.

the trio in one movement, the very first try at that form, in B-flat major, composed by a then 15-year-old Franz Schubert. Up next this hour, music from George Frederick Handel. This is an overture and a suite from his opera, Berenice, that premiered in Covent Garden in 1737. It was about Berenice III, Queen of Egypt, the daughter of Ptolemy IX. Now, at the time, this opera was not a big hit, and actually he found this one particularly disappointing. But it was revived in modern times and is now performed regularly. In this recording, Kenneth Solito will conduct the Academy of St. Martin in the Fields.

Kenneth Salido conducted the Academy of St. Martin in the Fields, performing the overture and a suite from the opera Berenice by George Frideric Handel. Right now, we'll hear pianist Nguyen Nguyen at the piano, performing Très Vite, Very Quickly, by Germaine Taillefer.

Très vite, very quickly, by Jermaine Taillefer. Thank you for listening to Anytime Classical. I'm your host, Kate Botello, and you can reach me anytime with an email. My email address is kbotello@classicalmusicindie.org. Up next, if you haven't met her yet, please be introduced to Francesca Lebrun. She was a well-known German soprano who was, for composers like Antonio Salieri, the go-to gal if you were going to write a really difficult soprano role. So on top of that already prodigious musical skill, she added composition and published two sets of sonatas, adding up to 12 in all. So we're going to hear her opus 1, number 6. So this is the last one out of her first set in D major, performed by violinist Dana Maiben and pianist Monica Jakuch.

Monika Jakuch at the piano, Dana Maibin, our violinist, with that sonata in D major by German soprano and composer Francesca Lebrun. For our final work this hour, music from Robert Schumann that was not quite his Symphony No. 2. He started out thinking he might call it that and then decided, nope, it wasn't going to be a full symphony. But we do have three movements, an overture, scherzo, and finale. He composed this music in 1841 and revised it in 1845. We'll hear it played by the National Orchestral Association under the direction of John Barnett.

John Barnett conducted the National Orchestral Association, performing the overture, scherzo, and finale in E major, composed in 1841, revised in 1845 by Robert Schumann. Thanks again for listening with me this hour. I'm Kate Botello, and this is Anytime Classical. First up, the Romance for String Orchestra in C major by Jean Sibelius. We'll hear it played by Capella Istropolitana, directed by Adrian Leeper.

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1: A name is no small thing to a person with African roots. The one they give you at birth may not be right for one reason or another, so it's sometimes best just to leave that handle behind. Goodbye, Cassius Clay. Hello, Muhammad Ali. Goodbye, Leroy Jones. Hello, Amiri Baraka. Back in 1766, a 22-year-old fencing champion in France said goodbye to the name Joseph Bologne. He would be known from that point on as the Chevalier de Saint-Georges, and fencing wasn't his only skill. The young man, son of a French planter and an enslaved African-born woman, was also a composer. His music is coming up. I'm Michael Toulouse. Stay with me.

Music now by Johann Strauss Jr., a composer of countless famous waltzes. This, however, is a lyrical interlude for a star soloist. Fittingly, Strauss wrote the solo for one of the more stationary instruments in the orchestra, the cello. Here's the Romance No. 1.

Alfred Walter led the Czech Philharmonic in the Romance No. 1, music there of Johann Strauss, Jr. When Richard Wagner described this next piece of music, he resorted to the third person, quote, "This miraculous descent of the Holy Grail, accompanied by an angelic host, and its consignment to the custody of exalted men, was selected by the composer of Lohengrin as the subject for musical portrayal in the prelude to his drama." Wagner's quasi-sacred version of the ancient Grail legend focuses on Lohengrin, a knight of the Holy Grail. It premiered in 1850. Here's the prelude to Act 1 of Lohengrin. The Cleveland Orchestra performs.

George Sell led the Cleveland Orchestra in the prelude to Act One of Lohengrin. Stay with us for music of Frenchman Chevalier de Saint-Georges, his concerto in D major, another French composer now of a later era, Cécile Chaminade. Here's her concertino.

flutist Dagmar Becker, joined by pianist Werner Genuit in that arrangement of music of Cécile Chaminade, the Concertina. Here is a sonata in C minor by Domenico Scarlatti.

The sonata in C minor by Domenico Scarlatti, guitarist Eduardo Catemario performed that arrangement of music originally for a keyboard instrument. I owe you a literal trigger warning for this next music. Gunfire is an essential part of the plot in On Your Toes. We'll hear Slaughter on 10th Avenue, music of Richard Rodgers.

Slaughter on 10th Avenue from On Your Toes, music of Richard Rodgers, the Rochester Pops performed. I'm Michael Toulouse. It's good to share this music with you. Every experienced orchestral musician needs a workable plan B, thanks to the unpredictability of a life in the performing arts. For many players, it's teaching. But for Joseph Bologne, the Chevalier de Saint-Georges, there was another option, exhibition sword fighting. Followers of the sport said he was the best swordsman in Europe. The Chevalier put those gifts to more practical use in 1792 when he formed his own unit to fight in the Revolution. These days he's remembered primarily as a composer. This is his violin concerto in D major. Linda Melstedt is soloist.

Soloist Linda Melstedt and Tafel Musik performed that concerto in D major by the Chevalier de Saint-Georges. There's more information at classicalmusicindie.org. Music now by Johann Strauss Jr., a composer of countless famous waltzes. This, however, is a lyrical interlude for a star soloist. Fittingly, Strauss wrote the solo for one of the more stationary instruments in the orchestra, the cello. Here's the Romance No. 1.

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1: Musical underachievers everywhere probably loved the 17th and early 18th century practice known as continuo. It was designed to serve as a harmonic foundation, the floor of a piece of music, supporting all the more interesting things on the surface. Viola da gamba players knew all about continuo, thanks to the hours and hours they had spent participating in it. But then along came Morin Moret, a French viol player who wrote many volumes of music for his instrument. Moret wasn't one to fade into the background, and he proved it with the flashy part for viola da gamba coming up this hour. Stay with me, Michael Toulouse, for the Bells of St. Genevieve. Cyril Scott was once referred to as the composer who brought British music into the 20th century. At the age of 12, he became a student of Engelbert Humperdinck. Scott studied music alongside Percy Grainger and Roger Quilter and lived 91 years, from the death of Brahms through two world wars to the moon landing. This is some of Cyril Scott's music.

Pianist Christopher Howell performed Rainbow Trout. That was music of English composer Cyril Scott. King Frederick the Great of Prussia was known for his love of music. He maintained an orchestra of nearly 40 players at the court in Potsdam. Early on, though, when he was still just Crown Prince Frederick, music was taboo. After an attempted defection from the court, Frederick's father banished him to Ruppin, where he was expected to lead a military regiment. The crown prince, however, spent at least as much time putting together a band of distinguished musicians, including Johann Gottlieb Graun, who would eventually become concertmaster to the king. Here's a concerto for violin and recorder by Graun.

The Concerto in C for Violin, Recorder, and Orchestra by Johann Gottlieb Graun, violinist Thibaut Noyer with recorder player Sebastian Marc and Les Accents. Federico Moreno Toroba is best remembered as a composer of the zarzuela, a Spanish language form combining music and spoken word, but he began to branch out a little bit after meeting guitarist Andres Segovia in 1918. Segovia requested that Moreno Toroba compose a piece for his instrument, and he couldn't have been more pleased with the results. In spite of his scant knowledge of the guitar's complex technique, said Segovia, he approached it accurately by sheer instinct, and to my joy, the work remained in the repertoire. That piece was the Dance in E Major, the first of over 80 works for guitar by Moreno Toroba. The Sonatina for guitar in A was composed just 6 years later, in 1924. Chaconne Claverenga performs it.

Chacón Clavarenga performed the Sonatina for solo guitar by Federico Moreno Toroba. Alan Mandel performs Le Bananier, music of Louis Moreau Gottschalk.

Le Bananier, music of Louis Moreau Gottschalk, Alan Mandel performed. The very rocky coastline of Sweden inspired orchestral music of Hugo Olfain, still to come. Stay with us for a legend of the Scaries. This is music of Marin Marais, La Sonnerie de Saint-Geneviève du Mont.

The Bells of St. Genevieve, La Sonnerie de Saint-Genevieve, music of Marin Marais, performed by the Boston Museum Trio. I'm Michael Toulouse. It is good to have your company for this program. Here's the Royal Scottish National Orchestra, led by Nicolas Villaine, in music of Hugo Olphe, a legend of the Scarries.

0: A Legend of the Scaries by Hugo Allfay, the Royal Scottish National Orchestra performed. There's more information at classicalmusicindy.org.
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at a time when American composers were looking to the American West to create an American sound, Frédéric Groffé took things a step further, considering national wonders from across the country, writing several suites, including Grand Canyon, Death Valley, Hudson River, and one we'll hear this hour, Mississippi Suite. The work, written in 1926, depicts scenes from a journey down America's second longest river, all the way from Minnesota to New Orleans. 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We have many great selections coming up this hour, including the Mississippi Suite of Frédéric Groffé. Stay tuned. I'm your host, Denise Finnegan Hill. Gavotte and Musette by Arnaud Donyanyi. We'll hear pianist Laszlo Baranyi.

Laszlo Baranyai was at the piano, performing Gavotte et Musette by Arnaud Danyanyi. Here on Anytime Classical, stay tuned for more great music. I'm your host, Denise Finnegan-Hill. Some orchestral selections from the musical Gigi by Frederick Lowe. Eric Kunzel leads the Cincinnati Pops Orchestra.

Selections from Gigi, a musical by Frederick Lowe. We heard the Cincinnati Pops Orchestra with Eric Kunzel conducting. Next is one of several suites by Ferda Grofe that considers national wonders from across the United States. His suites include Grand Canyon, Death Valley, Hudson River, and the one we'll listen to now, his Mississippi Suite, which was composed in 1926 and depicts scenes from a journey down America's second largest river, starting in Minnesota and ending in New Orleans. Here is the Bournemouth Symphony Orchestra under the direction of William T. Stromberg.

Music of Fertigrofe, that was Mississippi Suite. William T. Stromberg led Bournemouth Symphony Orchestra. I'm your host, Denise Finnegan-Hill, and I hope you're enjoying the selection so far on Anytime Classical, a production of Classical Music Indie. 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

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I'm your host, Denise Finnegan-Hill. Eugenia by the ragtime king Scott Joplin next. Here is pianist Laura Downs.

Pianist Lara Downes performed Eugenia by Scott Joplin. An orchestral suite, number 1 in C major, by one of the masters of the Baroque era, Johann Sebastian Bach. Here's a recording of the English concert with conductor Trevor Pinnock.

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2: Coming up this hour on Anytime Classical. The tunes, the rhythms, and the temperament of the pieces are folksy, while the orchestration is bright and snappy, and the music sizzles along, or at least it seems to me that it does. That's Aaron Copland talking about the three Latin American sketches that he put together in 1971. We'll hear that this hour. Music from instrumentalist, composer, abbess, saint, and doctor of the church, Hildegard von Bingen, and a string quartet from Franz Joseph Haydn's Opus 55 that had a set of three quartets in it. One of the three is famous. This one is not, but still pretty great. It's in A major, but I will tell you a story about the famous one when we get to that this hour on Anytime Classical. I'm Kate Botello. Music's coming right up. First up this hour, a Polish dance, the Mazurka by Polish composer Frédéric Chopin. We'll hear this performed by Paweł Kolesnikow at the piano.

Pavel Kolesnikov at the piano performing a mazurka by Frédéric Chopin. This is Anytime Classical, a production of Classical Music Indie. I'm your host, Kate Botello. Thanks so much for listening with me this hour. Music for you right now from Wolfgang Amadeus Mozart. This is his Sonata for Piano number 4 in E-flat major. He composed this in 1774 at the age of 18. Our pianist is one of my favorite interpreters of Mozart, actually, Mitsuko Uchida.

Mitsuko Uchida at the piano with the Sonata for Piano No. 4 in E-flat major, composed by a teenaged W.A. Mozart. Up next this hour, music from a fascinating lady, Saint Hildegard of Bingen, also a doctor of the church in her time and abbess of the Benedictine order. She was just wildly talented and brilliant, and there's a great movie about her, which has one of my favorite scenes that I just think is so her. Not that I would know. I mean, she was around in the 12th century, but still close enough, where there's a patient in her hospital and she, you know, gives him an examination and says, okay, yes, what you need is some good music. And she goes and gets a lutenist to sit by his bedside and play very specific music, which she intended as the medicine part of his treatment. So she took music very seriously. And she tied that in with health and the life force, and she had this sense of God as being part of the vitality that animates the natural world. So what we're going to hear right now is a piece called O Viriditas Digiti Dei, which means, O greenness of the finger of God. Again, with that idea of divinity and vitality and health. We'll hear Karen R. Clark leading the Vira voices, and our instrumental soloist is Shira Kamen playing medieval harp and viel, which is like an early fiddle.

Viriditas Digiti Dei, O Greenness of the Finger of God. That is music of 12th century composer, mystic, saint, and doctor of the church, Hildegard von Bingen.

That was Marie-Catherine Giraud at the piano performing a 1912 impromptu by Germain Taillefer. Up next this hour, three Latin American sketches dating to 1971 by American composer Aaron Copland. And if you missed this at the top of the hour, I'll read you his quote about this. He says, "The tunes, the rhythms, the temperament of the pieces are folksy, while the orchestration is bright and snappy and the music sizzles along. Or at least, it seems to me that it does." Well, I have to agree with him. I think it does. See if you do. We'll hear an estribillo, a paisaje mexicano, and the Danza de Jalisco, all performed by the New Philharmonia Orchestra, conducted by Aaron Copland himself.

Aaron Copland conducted the new Philharmonia Orchestra, performing his own work, three Latin American sketches dating to 1971. We'll hear a Franz Josef Haydn string quartet to play us out this hour. Haydn, by the way, did so much to develop the form of the string quartet that he's known as the father of the string quartet. So this is from his Opus 55, which was published in 1788, and it contained three string quartets. The one we're about to hear in A major, one in F minor, and one in B flat major. Now, the second one in F minor is really the famous work from this opus, and it's called The Razor. Why? Well, apparently, Haydn told an English publisher that he would give him his best quartet for a good English razor. And that's how it ended up in this opus. We'll hear the first one in the set right now in A major, played by the Kodály Quartet.

0: The Kodaly Quartet performed a string quartet in A major. That was Opus 55, number 1, by Franz Joseph Haydn. Thanks for listening to Anytime Classical this hour. We're a production of Classical Music Indy. And if you'd like to write to any of us here anytime, you can send us all an email to info@classicalmusicindy.org.
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Coming up this hour on Anytime Classical, you gotta start somewhere, Schubert edition. An opera that was not a big hit at the time, but nowadays we feel a little differently. And a composer who could do double duty as a prima donna. I'm Kate Botello, and coming up this hour, we'll hear the trio in one movement by Franz Schubert that he composed when he was only 15 years old. We'll hear an overture and a suite from the opera Berenice by Handel, and we'll hear a sonata for violin and piano by Francesca Lebrun, who is very talented. All of that, plus an overture, scherzo, and finale by Robert Schumann to finish up the hour. Music's on its way. Stay right here. First up, the Romance for String Orchestra in C major by Jean Sibelius. We'll hear it played by Capella Istropolitana, directed by Adrian Leeper.

Adrian Lieber conducted Capella Istropolitana, the Romance for String Orchestra by Jean Sibelius. Thanks for listening to Anytime Classical, a production of Classical Music Indie. I'm Kate Botello, hey there, with music from Franz Schubert, composed in 1812 when he was only 15 years old. This is his first attempt at a piano trio, and he does it all in one movement in B-flat major, and it's very Mozart-y, let's say. We'll hear this played by Joseph Kalickstein at the piano. Jamie Laredo will be our violinist, and our cellist will be Sharon Robinson.

0: the trio in one movement, the very first try at that form, in B-flat major, composed by a then 15-year-old Franz Schubert.
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0: Up next this hour, music from George Frederick Handel. This is an overture and a suite from his opera, Berenice, that premiered in Covent Garden in 1737. It was about Berenice III, Queen of Egypt, the daughter of Ptolemy IX. Now, at the time, this opera was not a big hit, and actually he found this one particularly disappointing. But it was revived in modern times and is now performed regularly. In this recording, Kenneth Solito will conduct the Academy of St. Martin in the Fields.

Kenneth Salido conducted the Academy of St. Martin in the Fields, performing the overture and a suite from the opera Berenice by George Frederick Handel. Right now, we'll hear pianist Nguyen Nguyen at the piano, performing Très Vite, Very Quickly, by Germaine Taillefer.

très vite, very quickly, by Jamin Taillefer. Thank you for listening to Anytime Classical. I'm your host, Kate Botello, and you can reach me anytime with an email. My email address is kbotello@classicalmusicindie.org. Up next, if you haven't met her yet, please be introduced to Francesca Lebrun. She was a well-known German soprano who was, for composers like Antonio Salieri, the go-to gal if you were going to write a really difficult soprano role. So on top of that already prodigious musical skill, she added composition and published two sets of sonatas, adding up to 12 in all. So we're going to hear her opus 1, number 6. So this is the last one out of her first set in D major, performed by violinist Dana Maiben and pianist Monica Jakuch.

0: Monica Jakuch at the piano, Dana Maibin, our violinist, with that sonata in D major by German soprano and composer Francesca Lebrun.
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0: For our final work this hour, music from Robert Schumann. That was not quite his Symphony No. 2. He started out thinking he might call it that and then decided, nope, it wasn't going to be a full symphony. But we do have three movements, an overture, scherzo, and finale. He composed this music in 1841 and revised it in 1845. We'll hear it played by the National Orchestral Association under the direction of John Barnett.

0: John Barnett conducted the National Orchestral Association, performing the overture, scherzo, and finale in E major, composed in 1841, revised in 1845 by Robert Schumann. Thanks again for listening with me this hour. I'm Kate Botello, and this is Anytime Classical.
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0: First up, the Romance for String Orchestra in C major by Jean Sibelius. We'll hear it played by Capella Istropolitana, directed by Adrian Leeper.

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1: Coming up this hour on Anytime Classical, a bunch of bugs, a bunch of mermaids, and a bunch of instruments. I'm Kay Botello, and coming your way this hour, we'll hear The Butterfly's Ball, a concert overture based on a children's poem about a dance for a bunch of bugs. We'll hear the second suite from the Chinese ballet The Mermaid, featuring a dance of 24 mermaids, and find out why this C major piano sonata by Johann Christian Bach is written for so many instruments. All that plus a suite from the film score to Far From the Madding Crowd, the 1967 version, this hour on Anytime Classical. It's all coming right up. Stay right here. Up first this hour, music from the Finnish composer Oscar Merikanto that he composed in 1890 when he was only 16 years old. He published it in 1912 in Helsinki. This was originally composed for piano, but was very popular, so it was orchestrated later by a whole bunch of different people. The Helsinki Philharmonic, conducted by Leif Segerstam, will perform Summer Evening Waltz.

music of Oscar Maricanto, Summer Evening Waltz. Hey there, I'm Kate Botello. Thanks so much for listening to Anytime Classical this hour. We're a production of Classical Music Indie, and I've got some bug music for you right now. From The Butterfly's Ball, this is a concert overture by the English conductor, composer, and pianist Frederick Hyman Cowan. It premiered in 1901 at Queen's Hall with the composer conducting, and it's based on a popular children's poem at the time that starts with this couplet. Come take up your hats and away let us haste to the butterfly's ball and the grasshopper's feast.

0: Adrian Leeper conducted the CSSR State Philharmonic of Košice, performing The Butterfly's Ball, a concert overture based on a popular children's poem by Frederick Hyman Cowan.
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0: Up next on Anytime Classical, part two of a ballet suite that I've heard from y'all. You really enjoyed part one. So this is part two of The Mermaid. This is by Du Mingqin, Zhu Wei, and Wu Yucheng. Sort of a similar story to The Little Mermaid that you might be familiar with, but let's just say a lot more cheerful. The Mermaid Ballet Suite number two is made up of two pieces, a dance of 24 mermaids, and a mass dance at a wedding.

We just heard the Gomo Symphony Orchestra perform the Ballet Suite Part 2 from The Mermaid by Du Mingqin, Zhu Wei, and Wu Yucheng. Right now, we'll hear organist Dom André Laberge and oboist Louise Pellerin perform The Largo from Xerxes by George Frederick Handel.

George Frederick Handel, the Largo from Xerxes. Thanks for listening to Anytime Classical. I'm Kate Botello. If you'd like to reach me, you can email me anytime. My email address is kbotello@classicalmusicindie.org. Up next, a sonata for the pianoforte in C major by Johann Christian Bach. This was his Opus 16, number 3. It was a set of six sonatas published in 1780. Now, here's the thing about these sonatas. They're marked as sonatas for flute or violin and keyboard instrument. And that could be any keyboard instrument. So why did composers like Johann Christian Bach publish works that could be played by so many instruments? Well, they did it so they could sell more copies. It's that simple. Certain chamber orchestras or small groups might want to buy it, or people would want to buy this music so they could play it at home. So composers would write it for a whole bunch of different instruments so that you could take it home and play it yourself. This particular cohort is violin and piano. Christine Busch, our violinist, with Wolfgang Brunner at the piano.

0: Pianist Wolfgang Brunner and violinist Christine Busch performed a sonata for pianoforte in C major by Johann Christian Bach.
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0: It's time to wind up this hour now with music from Richard Rodney Bennett and the 1967 film score to Far From the Madding Crowd, based on Thomas Hardy's novel from 1874. And the 1967 version starred Julie Christie as our heroine, Bathsheba Everdeen. You may be familiar with the 2015 version that starred Carey Mulligan in the same role. We'll hear the BBC Philharmonic perform selections from the 1967 film score, Far From the Madding Crowd.

0: The BBC Philharmonic Orchestra performed excerpts from the film score to Far From the Madding Crowd, the 1967 version, by Richard Rodney Bennett. This is Anytime Classical. I'm Kate Botello. Thanks for hanging out and listening to music with me this hour.
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5: Several composers, including Johannes Brahms and Wolfgang Amadeus Mozart, wrote remarkable works for the clarinet shortly before their deaths, leaving the joke that the instrument is the black stick of death. Another such composer was Camille Saint-Saëns, who wrote his clarinet sonata in 1921, the same year he died. This followed his oboe sonata and just predates his bassoon sonata, all of which were works that were part of his efforts to expand solo repertoire for these three woodwind instruments. The clarinet sonata opens with a soothing motive that gradually grows in strength, creating a highly expressive and beautiful piece of the clarinet repertoire. 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Stay tuned for this work of Saint-Saëns and much more to come this hour. I'm your host, Denise Finnegan-Hill. The Lark, an arrangement of a song by Glinka, composed by Mili Balakirev. We'll hear pianist Y. Beckman Shishirbina.

Pianist Y. Beckman Shcherbina performed The Lark by Mili Balakirev. We'll listen to the opening of an opera called The Young Henry, a light opera by Nicolas Mihul. The work begins with a hunt, and the scene is enhanced by a large detachment of horns, which at the end represent dogs devouring the prey. Here is Young Henry's Hunt, performed by the Gulbenkian Foundation Orchestra under the direction of Michel Sverzhensky.

Young Henry's Hunt by Nicholas Méulle. Michel Stravinsky led the Gulbenkian Foundation Orchestra. Concerto Grosso in F Major by George Frideric Handel. Janos Rolla leads the Liszt Chamber Orchestra Budapest.

Music of George Frideric Handel, that was Concerto Grosso in F Major. Janos Rolla led the Liszt Chamber Orchestra Budapest. You're tuning in to Anytime Classical, a production of Classical Music Indie. I'm your host, Denise Finnegan-Hill. We have more great music to come. Thank you so much for joining me today.

This is Anytime Classical. I'm your host, Denise Finnegan-Hill. Music of the French composer Germain Taillefer now, called Bretagne, performed here by pianist Christina Arriagno.

Britannia, music of Germaine Taillefer. We heard the pianist Christina Ardiagno. One of the final works composed by Camille Saint-Saëns was his Sonata for Clarinet and Piano. He's not the only one to compose a work for solo clarinet shortly before his death. Others include Johannes Brahms and Wolfgang Amadeus Mozart, leading to the joke of the instrument being the Black Stick of Death. The work opens with a soothing motive that gradually grows in strength, creating a highly expressive and wonderful piece of the clarinet repertoire. Here is clarinetist Emma Johnson and pianist Gordon Beck.

0: Emma Johnson was on clarinet and Gordon Beck at the piano in Clarinet Sonata by Camille Saison.
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0: The Lark, an arrangement of a song by Glinka, composed by Mili Balakirev. We'll hear pianist Y. Beckman Shishurbina.

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1: Composer Valerie Coleman was Performance Today's 2020 Classical Woman of the Year and is the founding flutist of the Grammy-nominated woodwind quintet Imani Winds. She wrote her work Shotgun Houses for clarinet and string quartet as a tribute to Muhammad Ali. The work premiered in 2019 and was coupled with visual art. We'll hear this new work later this hour on Anytime Classical. I'm your host, Denise Finnegan-Hill. Thanks for tuning in today.

Nocturne from Opus 19 Pieces by Peter Ilyich Tchaikovsky. Ofer Harnoy is on cello, and Sir Charles Mackerras leads the London Philharmonic Orchestra.

Nocturne from Opus 19 Pieces by Tchaikovsky. Music of a Serbian composer who played a key role in the development of Serbian music in the 20th century. His name is Stevan Hristic, and we'll hear a suite from his ballet, The Legend of Orid, a work he spent almost 20 years working on. Here is the Radio Philharmonic Hanover with Mocha Atzman conducting.

Moshe Otzman led the Radio Philharmonic Hanover in a suite from the ballet The Legend of Ohrid by Serbian composer Stefan Hristic. A concerto for recorder and flute by George Philip Telemann next. We'll hear Camerata Kuhn and recorder player Michael Schneider and flutist Carl Kaiser.

Music of George Philipp Telemann, a concerto for recorder and flute. Michael Schneider was the recorder soloist, and Carl Kaiser the flute soloist, joined by Kamerata Kuhn. I'm your host, Denise Finnegan-Hill, and you're listening to Anytime Classical, a production of Classical Music Indie. 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

This is Anytime Classical. I'm your host, Denise Finnegan-Hill. If you've ever watched Bugs Bunny, you're probably familiar with the overture to The Barber of Seville, one of the most famous operas of Gioachino Rossini. We'll hear a different excerpt. This is Largo al Factotum, performed here by Sol Gabetta on cello and Michaela Ursulisa on piano.

Largo al factotum from The Barber of Seville by Gioachino Rossini. We heard cellist Sol Gabetta and pianist Michaela Ursulisa. Happy Juneteenth, a day that commemorates the end of slavery in the United States. We're celebrating with music of African American composers. Here is a work by living composer Valerie Coleman, and this is about Muhammad Ali. It is called Shotgun Houses, premiered in 2019, coupled with visual art. And here's a recording of the Pacifica Quartet and clarinetist Anthony McGill.

0: clarinetist Anthony McGill and the Pacifica Quartet performed Shotgun Houses by living American composer Valerie Coleman.
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0: Nocturne from Opus 19 Pieces by Peter Ilyich Tchaikovsky. Ofer Harnoy is on cello, and Sir Charles Makaros leads the London Philharmonic Orchestra.

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Florence Price was a pioneering African-American composer of the early 20th century. She was a brilliant student who graduated from high school at the age of 14 and then moved on to study at the esteemed New England Conservatory. She became the first African-American woman symphonist whose music was performed by a major orchestra. Also one for smaller scale works, she wrote One Known Fantasy Negre, based on the spiritual Sinner, Please Don't Let This Harvest Pass. And it is thought she wrote a few others. The pianist Samantha Egg brought to life a Fantasy Negre No. 3, combining two sheets of music written by Price into this one work that we'll hear her perform later this hour, here on Anytime Classical. I'm your host, Denise Finnegan Hill. Dithyramb by Vaclav Jaromír Tomášek. Phyllis Moss is at the piano.

Pianist Phyllis Moss performed Dithyram by Vaclav Jaromír Tomášek here on Anytime Classical. Stay tuned for more great music. I'm your host, Denise Finnegan-Hill. Happy Juneteenth, everyone. Juneteenth is a day commemorating the official end of slavery in the United States. We are celebrating with music by African-American composers. Here's a work by Florence Price. This is her Fantasy Negre No. 3, which is actually a combination of a couple works written by her, combined by the pianist Samantha Egg, who we will hear on this recording.

Samantha Egg was at the piano in Fantasy Negri No. 3 by Florence Price. Scherzo Capriccioso by Antonin Dvorak next. We'll hear the Ulster Orchestra under the direction of Vernon Handley.

Vernon Handley led the Ulster Orchestra in Scherzo Capriccioso by Antonin Dvorak. 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You can find us on the web at classicalmusicindie.org. Thanks so much for joining me today. I'm your host, Denise Finnegan-Hill.

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I'm your host, Denise Finnegan-Hill. We'll hear one of the most famous works of the ragtime king, Scott Joplin, the Maple Leaf Rag, arranged here for a full orchestra and piano. You'll hear pianist William Tritt and the Cincinnati Pops Orchestra with conductor Eric Kunzel.

That was Maple Leaf Rag by Scott Joplin, arranged for full orchestra and piano. We heard the Cincinnati Pops Orchestra under the direction of Eric Kunzel with pianist William Tritt. We'll round off the hour with music of Johann Sebastian Bach. This was a concerto for flute, violin, harpsichord, and strings. We'll hear the Berliner Baroque Solisten under the direction of Rainer Kussmaul, featuring recorder soloist Mikala Petri.

0: Music of Johann Sebastian Bach, Concerto for Flute, Violin, Harpsichord, and Strings in A minor. The recorder soloist was Michala Petri, and we also heard Berliner Baroque Solisten with conductor Rainer Kussmaul.
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1: From APM, American Public Media, this is Performance Today. I'm Valerie Kaler. After Texas seceded from the Union in 1861, it became a haven for enslavers fleeing the Union Army's advances. President Lincoln signed the Emancipation Proclamation in January 1863, but many Texans withheld the news of emancipation for as long as they could. 2.5 years after the proclamation, General Gordon Granger arrived with Union troops and delivered this message. The people of Texas are informed that, in accordance with a proclamation,

From the Executive of the United States, all slaves are free. The date was June 19th. We've got a musical celebration of Juneteenth ahead. Here is a poem by Langston Hughes, set to music in a gentle gospel style by his friend Margaret Bonds, When the Dove Enters In.

Do you have a sinful brother lost outside the fold, wasting his talents in a world so bleak and cold? Then fall on your knees and pray he'll be made whole. Ask the dove to come into his soul. Words by Langston Hughes, set to music by Margaret Bonds. That's called When the Dove Enters In. Bass baritone Devon Tynes and pianist Laura Downs. From APM, American Public Media, this is Performance Today. I'm Valerie Kaler. So glad to be with you on Juneteenth, the 19th of June, a federal holiday to commemorate the end of enslavement in the United States. Let's begin with new music that infuses the sounds of gospel, jazz, and classical music into a celebration of Black American family life. It's called Kinsfolkenim, which means family and friends. Composer Jasmine Barnes envisioned this piece as an extended family gathering, beginning with a Sunday dinner, leading into a funeral celebration of life, and ending with a family cookout. Barnes evokes the sound world of each of those events. It is a stunning and fun piece, and I can't wait to share it with you. Paul Boris Kurtzman is conducting the Aspen Chamber Symphony. Damari McGill plays the flute, Titus Underwood oboe, Anthony McGill playing the clarinet, and Andrew Brady bassoon. Kinsfolkenim by Jasmine Barnes.

Kensfalconem by Jasmine Barnes, a celebration of the Black family, ending in a movement called The Reunion, meant to evoke the sound world of a Black cookout. We heard Kensfalconem played by an all-star quartet, Damari McGill flute, Titus Underwood oboe, Anthony McGill clarinet, and Andrew Brady bassoon. They were joined by the Aspen Chamber Symphony, conducted by Paul Boris Kurtzman, a concert at the Aspen Music Festival and School in Aspen, Colorado. Let's stay in the Klein Music Tent for the encore, Total Praise by Richard Smallwood, an arrangement by Jasmine Barnes.

0: Total Praise by Richard Smallwood. Jasmine Barnes made that arrangement for wind quartet. Damari McGill played the flute, Titus Underwood was the oboist, Anthony McGill played clarinet, and Andrew Brady played bassoon. In a moment, magnolia trees, spotless in splendor and sad in their beauty. 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
0: Here's some music by a great Canadian-American composer who was working during the first half of the 1900s. His name was Robert Nathaniel Dett, D-E-T-T. He preferred to go by R. Nathaniel Dett. His ancestors escaped enslavement in the States and sought freedom in a town just across the Canadian border near Niagara Falls. And that's where R. Nathaniel Dett was born in 1882. In his early 20s, Dett went to Oberlin, and in 1908, he became the first African-American to graduate from the Oberlin Conservatory. Nathaniel Dett went on to a legendary career, especially as a choral composer and arranger. Let's hear a piece he wrote as a young man about 1912 when he was teaching at Lane College, a historically black college in Jackson, Tennessee. He loved the groves of magnolia trees on the campus. He wrote a poem saying the trees were spotless in splendor and sad in their beauty. And he put those words at the top of a set of short pieces he wrote called Magnolias. Here's the final movement of the Magnolia Suite called The Place Where the Rainbow Ends. Music by composer R. Nathaniel Dett, played by pianist Laura Downs.

0: The Place Where the Rainbow Ends from the Magnolia Suite, music written in 1912 by Canadian-American composer R. Nathaniel Dett. He was inspired by the beautiful magnolia trees on the campus of Lane College in Jackson, Tennessee, where he was teaching at the time. We heard it played by pianist Laura Downs off her album Subtle Migration Music. Our celebration of Juneteenth continues in just a moment with music by Carlos Simon. This is Performance Today from APM.
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0: We're about to hear two pieces inspired by visual art, both written by Carlos Simon. He's been composer in residence at the Kennedy Center in Washington since 2021. Historically, the Kennedy Center has not only presented musical and performing arts, but also visual arts, exhibitions, installations, and more. This piece, The Block, was based on a set of paintings by Romare Bearden, depicting a city block in Harlem. A church, a barbershop, a nightclub. Carlos Simon said the music, quote, aims to highlight the rich energy and joyous sceneries of Harlem. John Andrea Noseda conducts the National Symphony Orchestra in The Block.

Gian Andrea Noseda led the National Symphony Orchestra in The Block by Carlos Simon, inspired by a half dozen paintings by Romare Bearden depicting a city block in Harlem. Here's another piece by Carlos Simon, also inspired by visual art, more so by the extraordinary man who made that art. Bill Traylor was born into slavery in 1853. When he and his family were emancipated in 1865, Bill Traylor was 12 years old. Although the Confederates had been defeated and the Civil War was over, Traylor's day-to-day life remained much the same. He stayed on as a sharecropper on the same plantation where he'd been enslaved, stayed for 45 years. In his 80s, he began painting, drawing, and sketching. The Smithsonian in Washington, D.C. put together an exhibition of his work under the title Between Worlds. Composer Carlos Simon wrote this piece for solo violin in remembrance of Bill Traylor, a piece also called Between Worlds.

0: Between Worlds, played by violinist Hannah White. That concert, part of the UTC Chamber Music Series at Clemson University in Clemson, South Carolina. Music by American composer Carlos Simon, inspired by the African-American artist Bill Traylor, a man born in 1853 who lived until 1949. So he lived through slavery and into freedom. He lived as a hardscrabble farmer in Alabama and in America's big cities. When the Smithsonian put together an exhibition of works by Bill Traylor, they called it Between Worlds. Simon used that as the title for his violin piece inspired by Bill Traylor. Carlos Simon, Kennedy Center's composer in residence since 2021. Lots of folks asked his opinion on the administrative changes at the Kennedy Center. In his words, "For me, it has always represented the highest ideals of world-class art. The Kennedy Center has always been a supportive platform for my mission as an artist activist, and I will continue to use this platform without compromise." Our technical director here at PT is Craig Thorson. Gene Barron is our technical producer. Our director of media production and operations is Elizabeth Iverson. The senior director of media operations for APM is Josh Kubasta. 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
0: Harlem. You hear the trumpet intone the name of that New York neighborhood right at the beginning of Duke Ellington's tribute of the same name. We'll hear this music somewhere in the middle of the coming hour as we journey through Black music in America, from spirituals right up to the present day. From APM American Public Media, this is Performance Today. I'm Valerie Kaler. Today is June 19th, Juneteenth, the longest-running American celebration of the end of enslavement, commemorating the day that news of emancipation finally reached the enslaved people of Texas, June 19th, 1865. Music to honor Juneteenth all this hour.
4: This is the Composer's Datebook for June 18th. I'm John Burge. Okay, violin soloists have it easy. There are thousands of violin concertos they can choose from, starting in the Baroque era of Bach and Vivaldi, and continuing right up to the present day.

with new violin concertos available from composers from John Adams to Ellen Tafe Zwillick. But oboe concertos? Not so much. Oh, there are some very fine oboe concertos out there, but they just aren't being written as often as new works for the violin or piano, it seems. But on today's date in 2010, a welcome new oboe concerto by the contemporary Russian composer Rodion Chedrin received its premiere at the Concertgebouw in Amsterdam. In describing his new work, Chedrin wrote, "It was my intention to give expression to the entire palette of the tonal and technical qualities of this wonderful instrument. In my score, there are, however, two further essential actors, the English horn, which permanently imitates or answers the solo instrument, and the orchestra itself." Now, Rodion Chedrin knows a thing or two about writing concertos, and has written quite a few, for trumpet, cello, and viola, 6 piano concertos, as well as 5 showpiece concertos for orchestra.

Composer's Datebook is produced by APM, American Public Media, in conjunction with the American Composers Forum, reminding you that all music was once new.

Here is a stunning recording of the spiritual A City Called Heaven, Terence Blanchard at the piano with the late American baritone Jubilant Sykes.

Wow, what a voice. The late American baritone Jubilant Sykes. The pianist was Terence Blanchard, and he also made that arrangement of the spiritual A City Called Heaven. Jubilant Sykes was such an expressive and versatile performer. He performed on opera stages around the world and sang with everyone from Julie Andrews to Renee Fleming to Carlos Santana. Remembering the life and legacy of Jubilant Sykes. From APM American Public Media, this is Performance Today. I'm Valerie Kaler. Glad to have you along for a Juneteenth celebration of Black music in America. We're about to hear a piece written by an astonishing pianist named Thomas Wiggins. Born into slavery in Georgia in 1849 and blind from birth, he started picking out tunes on the piano when he was 4. Soon he was taking lessons and playing piano about 12 hours a day. Then he started gigging. Eventually he played all up and down the East Coast. Wiggins became famous for his jaw-dropping technique, for his incredible musical ear. His touring made a lot of money, but he never saw any of it. Thomas Wiggins was enslaved by a man named James Bethune. And before slavery was abolished, Bethune had Wiggins declared an indentured servant. So Wiggins' life, his touring schedule, his intellectual property, and his income were all controlled by the Bethune family. Wiggins remained an indentured servant to the Bethune family until his death in 1908. Let's hear some music written by Blind Tom, Thomas Wiggins. He loved to create musical imitations of sounds he heard around him. This is called The Rainstorm.

If you tuned in the middle of that piece of music and you thought it sounded like a storm with rumbling thunder and wind and rain, right you are. Pianist John Davis played a piece called The Rainstorm, written by American pianist and composer Thomas Wiggins. Blind Tom Wiggins was one of the most well-known pianists of his day, quite given to translating the sounds around him into music. His improvisational style, his scene painting, his syncopations all laid the groundwork for the development of jazz, R&B, and ragtime. Scott Joplin, the king of ragtime, became a star thanks to his piano rags, but he also had bigger ideas. He wrote an opera about a brave new emancipated world. He called it Treemonisha. Let's hear the overture to Scott Joplin's opera, Treemonisha. Rick Benjamin leads the Paragon Ragtime Orchestra.

0: The Paragon Ragtime Orchestra played the overture to Scott Joplin's opera Tremonisha. He was given a posthumous Pulitzer Prize for that piece in 1976 in recognition of his contributions to American music. In a moment, our Juneteenth journey continues. Next stop, jazz. This is Performance Today from APM.
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0: This hour, we are taking a trip through the history of Black American music. Let's pause in 1950 for a jazzy piece by Duke Ellington. It's called A Tone Parallel to Harlem, a musical picture of a Sunday walk along 7th Avenue in Harlem and all the people you meet along the way. Ellington once told an audience that the piece contained, quote, some of the major ingredients of Harlem, a little sadness, a little gladness, and a lot of very handsome people. Joanne Valletta conducts the Buffalo Philharmonic in A Tone Parallel to Harlem by Duke Ellington. And listen for the trumpet at the very beginning. It tells you right where you are.

Duke Ellington wrote that music in 1950. He said it was a Sunday morning tour of the Harlem neighborhood of New York City and all the people you see and meet and greet along the way. A tone parallel to Harlem by Duke Ellington. Luther Henderson made that orchestration, and we heard the Buffalo Philharmonic led by Joanne Folletta. Now let's hear a piece by a woman who spent her childhood in Harlem and was mentored as an adult by Duke Ellington. But Ellington wasn't just her mentor, he was her fan, too. Pianist and composer Hazel Scott. By 1945, Hazel Scott was famous, earning the equivalent of $1 million in today's currency per year. In the 1950s, Scott became the first Black person to host a television show. That gig was short-lived due to her commitment to fighting against segregation in her audiences and speaking out against the Red Scare. Her career took a massive hit in the U.S. Hazel Scott wrote this music in 1955, shortly before she moved to Paris. It's called Peace of Mind. Here it is, played by pianist Laura Downs.

0: Louis Armstrong, forever associated with What a Wonderful World. But the song wasn't written for him. Bob Thiele and George David Weiss had Tony Bennett in mind, but he turned it down, so Armstrong got to make it famous. We heard What a Wonderful World from a concert at the Manhattan School of Music in New York. Daniel Epstein at the piano, Xiao Wang played violin, and Ben Larson was the cellist. Before that, pianist Laura Downs played Peace of Mind by Hazel Scott. In a moment, last stop, 21st century. 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

Our Juneteenth journey through the lineage of Black American music has reached the present day, with a look back 100 years to a movement whose reverberations are still being felt, the Harlem Renaissance. It was a great flourishing of Black American arts and culture and scholarship in and around Harlem in the first few decades of the 20th century. Here's a 21st century setting of a poem called My People, written by one of the great poets of the Harlem Renaissance, Langston Hughes. Joelle Thompson made this setting, recorded by tenor Lawrence Brownlee and pianist Kevin J. Miller.

dream singers, storytellers, dancers, loud laughers in the hands of fate, my people. Just a few lines from Langston Hughes' poem, My People. We heard tenor Lawrence Brownlee and pianist Kevin J. Miller perform Joelle Thompson's setting of My People by Langston Hughes. We've got time for one more highlight on this Juneteenth 2026, a piece from pianist-composer Courtney Bryan. She draws inspiration from the worlds of jazz, classical, and sacred music while amplifying the traditions of Black America. Here's something from Courtney Bryan's gospel-influenced album, This Little Light of Mine, a piece called Eternal Rest, with the composer at the piano.

0: Composer and pianist Courtney Bryan playing her reflection on the sacred rituals and tender feelings associated with the passing of loved ones. Eternal rest. So glad you could be here to share in today's musical offerings in honor of Juneteenth, commemorating the day in 1865 when news of emancipation finally reached the enslaved people in Texas. More than
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Adolphus Hale Stork is a living American composer based in Virginia, where he is a professor of music and eminent scholar at Old Dominion University, Norfolk. Around 2006, he wrote a work utilizing the poetry of Walt Whitman, like many prominent composers before him. The work, Whitman's Journey, premiered in 2006 to critical acclaim. While it contains writing reminiscent of Aaron Copland and Ralph Vaughan Williams, even utilizing some of the same words used in Vaughan Williams' C Symphony, it also contains much of Hale Stork's own aesthetic, with hints of jazz and nods to the African-American spiritual. We'll listen to this wonderful contemporary work and many more selections this hour here on Anytime Classical. I'm your host, Denise Finnegan Hill. Free Thoughts after Ignace Franck by Mihaly Musonyi. We'll hear pianist István Kasai.

István Kasai performed Free Thoughts after Ingjalds Frank by Mihály Bessony. Music of Carl Nielsen, based on an Icelandic story called Níhil's Saga. The music was created to describe the dream of the saga's hero, Gunnar, which is really more of a nightmare than a dream. This is En Saga Drom, performed by the Aarhus Symphony Orchestra with conductor Lance Friedel.

In Saga Drom by Carl Nielsen, Lance Friedel led the Aarhus Symphony Orchestra. Sonata Academica No. 5 in G minor by Francesco Maria Veracini. Here is Trio Settecento.

Music of Francesco Maria Veracini. That was Sonata Academica No. 5 in G minor, performed by Trio Settecento. Here on Anytime Classical, I'm your host, Denise Finnegan-Hill. 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I'm your host, Denise Finnegan-Hill. Anytime Classical is a production of Classical Music Indie. 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

Claudette Sorel was at the piano and music of Sergei Rachmaninoff, Nocturne No. 1 in F-sharp minor. Happy Juneteenth, a day commemorating the official end of slavery in the United States. We're celebrating with music by African-American composers each hour. Here's music of living composer Adolphus Hale Stork. This is a work called Whitman's Journey, which premiered in 2006 to critical acclaim. Some of Hale Stork's writing is reminiscent of Aaron Copland and Rayfawn Williams, but also contains much of Hale Stork's own aesthetic, with hints of jazz and notes of African-American spirituals. This is just the first movement to launch out on Endless Seas, and we'll hear the Virginia Symphony Orchestra and Chorus under the direction of Joanne Folletta, with baritone soloist Kevin Diaz.

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1: Musical underachievers everywhere probably loved the 17th and early 18th century practice known as continuo. It was designed to serve as a harmonic foundation, the floor of a piece of music, supporting all the more interesting things on the surface. Viola da gamba players knew all about continuo, thanks to the hours and hours they had spent participating in it. But then along came Morin Moret, a French viol player who wrote many volumes of music for his instrument. Moret wasn't one to fade into the background, and he proved it with the flashy part for viola da gamba coming up this hour. Stay with me, Michael Toulouse, for the Bells of St. Genevieve. Cyril Scott was once referred to as the composer who brought British music into the 20th century. At the age of 12, he became a student of Engelbert Humperdinck. Scott studied music alongside Percy Grainger and Roger Quilter and lived 91 years, from the death of Brahms through two world wars to the moon landing. This is some of Cyril Scott's music.

Pianist Christopher Howell performed Rainbow Trout. That was music of English composer Cyril Scott. King Frederick the Great of Prussia was known for his love of music. He maintained an orchestra of nearly 40 players at the court in Potsdam. Early on, though, when he was still just Crown Prince Frederick, music was taboo. After an attempted defection from the court, Frederick's father banished him to Ruppin, where he was expected to lead a military regiment. The crown prince, however, spent at least as much time putting together a band of distinguished musicians, including Johann Gottlieb Graun, who would eventually become concertmaster to the king. Here's a concerto for violin and recorder by Graun.

The Concerto in C for Violin, Recorder, and Orchestra by Johann Gottlieb Graun, violinist Thibaut Noyé with recorder player Sebastian Marc and Les Accents. Federico Moreno Toroba is best remembered as a composer of the zarzuela, a Spanish language form combining music and spoken word, but he began to branch out a little bit after meeting guitarist Andrés Segovia in 1918. Segovia requested that Moreno Toroba compose a piece for his instrument, and he couldn't have been more pleased with the results. In spite of his scant knowledge of the guitar's complex technique, said Segovia, he approached it accurately by sheer instinct, and to my joy, the work remained in the repertoire. That piece was the Dance in E Major, the first of over 80 works for guitar by Moreno Toroba. The Sonatina for guitar in A was composed just 6 years later, in 1924. Chacón Clavarenga performs it.

Chacón Clavarenga performed the Sonatina for solo guitar by Federico Moreno Toroba. Alan Mandel performs Le Bananier, music of Louis Moreau Gottschalk.

Le Bananier, music of Louis Moreau Gottschalk, Alan Mandel performed. The very rocky coastline of Sweden inspired orchestral music of Hugo Olfain still to come. Stay with us for a legend of the Scaries. This is music of Marin Marais, La Sonnerie de Saint-Geneviève du Monde.

The Bells of St. Genevieve, La Sonnerie de Saint-Genevieve, music of Marin Marais, performed by the Boston Museum Trio. I'm Michael Toulouse. It is good to have your company for this program. Here's the Royal Scottish National Orchestra, led by Nicolas Villaine, in music of Hugo Olphe, a legend of the Scaries.

0: A Legend of the Scaries by Hugo Allfame, the Royal Scottish National Orchestra performed. There's more information at classicalmusicindie.org.
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1: October 16th, 1938 was a watershed moment in the life of one artist and in an entire art form. On that date, the American composer Aaron Copland unveiled his first extended attempt to stir folk music and more conventional chords into a ballet, and an American ballet company also struck out on its own, breaking away from the moves choreographers had relied on since the days of Tchaikovsky. It didn't hurt that the subject matter was uniquely American, the true story of an outlaw on the run in the desert Southwest. I'm Michael Toulouse. Stay with me for a suite from Billy the Kid,

The second movement of the Symphony No. 2 of Borodin, the Toronto Symphony Orchestra performed. John Masefield was the Poet Laureate of the United Kingdom from 1930 until 1967. He also spent many of his younger years at sea. Combining both of his skill sets, he wrote the foreword to the Seven Seas Shanty Book. The tunes of these songs he wrote have been adapted by the sailors of several generations from many sources. It is perhaps impossible for anyone who has not had the privilege of hearing them sung under the conditions for which they were made to realize how much they helped the work. It used to be said that a song was 10 men on a rope. English composer Haydn Wood drew on the songs in the collection for his work The Seafarer, a nautical rhapsody on shanties. Here's the Czechoslovak Radio Symphony.

0: Adrian Leeper led the Czechoslovak Radio Symphony Orchestra in music of Englishman Haydn Wood, The Seafarer, a nautical rhapsody.
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0: While Jacques Offenbach may not be a household name in the same way that Beethoven, Mozart, and Bach are, most people will have heard Offenbach's music. His most famous composition is the Can-Can from the opera Orpheus in the Underworld. And if you know that melody, you may already be imagining a line of dancers doing high kicks in unison. In 1928, Manuel Rosenthal and Leonid Massine used selections from Offenbach's most popular music to put together a ballet. This is a portion of that ballet, Gaieté Parisienne. The Pittsburgh Symphony Orchestra performs, led by André Previn.

You heard the Pittsburgh Symphony Orchestra led by André Previn in a suite of music by Jacques Offenbach, a portion of the ballet Gaieté Parisienne, arranged by Manuel Rosenthal. Offenbach opened his own theater on the Champs-Élysées and was so successful that Rossini proclaimed Offenbach the Mozart of that famous street. Here's Yin Cheng Zong with traditional Chinese music.

Yincheng Zong arranged that music and performed it for the recording, a traditional Chinese tune, Colorful Clouds. Aaron Copland's music for Billy the Kid coming up, the Cincinnati Pops in that recording. Now, though, a suite from a film score by Bernard Herrmann for the 1962 thriller Cape Fear. The music in its original context, written by this frequent Hitchcock collaborator, perfectly suits the movie, although a part of the music has been used later in parodies. We'll hear the Prague Philharmonic perform music from Cape Fear.

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1: 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I'm Fred Child. 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
0: I'm Michael Toulouse. Thank you for joining me. In 1938, Lincoln Kirstein and Eugene Loring decided they wanted to produce a cowboy ballet, and they turned to Brooklyn-born and Paris-trained Aaron Copland. Whatever Copland's background, he developed a distinctly American-sounding cowboy-themed ballet. Copland wrote, "Lincoln tempted me with several books of Western tunes," and Loring wrote a scenario about Billy the Kid, the bandit of the Southwest. "I became intrigued with using tunes such as Get Along Little Dogies, The Old Chisholm Trail, and Goodbye Old Paint." Here's his music for Billy the Kid.

0: Eric Kunzel led the Cincinnati Pops in A Suite from Billy the Kid by Aaron Copland. There's more information at classicalmusicindy.org.
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0: A name is no small thing to a person with African roots. The one they give you at birth may not be right for one reason or another, so it's sometimes best just to leave that handle behind. Goodbye, Cassius Clay. Hello, Muhammad Ali. Goodbye, Leroy Jones. Hello, Amiri Baraka. Back in 1766, a 22-year-old fencing champion in France said goodbye to the name Joseph Bologne. He would be known from that point on as the Chevalier de Saint-Georges, and fencing wasn't his only skill. The young man, son of a French planter and an enslaved African-born woman, was also a composer. His music is coming up. I'm Michael Toulouse. Stay with me.

Music now by Johann Strauss Jr., a composer of countless famous waltzes. This, however, is a lyrical interlude for a star soloist. Fittingly, Strauss wrote the solo for one of the more stationary instruments in the orchestra, the cello. Here's the Romance No. 1.

Alfred Walter led the Czech Philharmonic in the Romance No. 1, music there of Johann Strauss, Jr. When Richard Wagner described this next piece of music, he resorted to the third person. Quote, "This miraculous descent of the Holy Grail, accompanied by an angelic host, and its consignment to the custody of exalted men, was selected by the composer of Lohengrin as the subject for musical portrayal in the prelude to his drama." Wagner's quasi-sacred version of the ancient Grail legend focuses on Lohengrin, a knight of the Holy Grail. It premiered in 1850. Here's the prelude to Act 1 of Lohengrin. The Cleveland Orchestra performs.

0: George Sell led the Cleveland Orchestra in the prelude to Act One of Lohengrin.
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0: Stay with us for music of Frenchman Chevalier de Saint-Georges, his concerto in D major, another French composer now of a later era, Cécile Chaminade. Here's her concertino.

Flutist Dagmar Becker, joined by pianist Werner Genuit in that arrangement of music of Cécile Chaminade, the Concertino. Here is a sonata in C minor by Domenico Scarlatti.

The sonata in C minor by Domenico Scarlatti, guitarist Eduardo Catemario performed that arrangement of music originally for a keyboard instrument. I owe you a literal trigger warning for this next music. Gunfire is an essential part of the plot in On Your Toes. We'll hear Slaughter on 10th Avenue, music of Richard Rodgers.

0: Slaughter on 10th Avenue from On Your Toes, music of Richard Rodgers, the Rochester Pops performed.
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0: I'm Michael Toulouse. It's good to share this music with you. Every experienced orchestral musician needs a workable plan B, thanks to the unpredictability of a life in the performing arts. For many players, it's teaching. But for Joseph Bologne, the Chevalier de Saint-Georges, there was another option, exhibition sword fighting. Followers of the sport said he was the best swordsman in Europe. The Chevalier put those gifts to more practical use in 1792 when he formed his own unit to fight in the Revolution. These days, he's remembered primarily as a composer. This is his violin concerto in D major. Linda Melstedt is soloist.

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5: Coming up this hour on Anytime Classical, a bunch of bugs, a bunch of mermaids, and a bunch of instruments. I'm Kate Botello, and coming your way this hour, we'll hear The Butterfly's Ball, a concert overture based on a children's poem about a dance for a bunch of bugs. We'll hear the second suite from the Chinese ballet The Mermaid, featuring a dance of 24 mermaids, and find out why this C major piano sonata by Johann Christian Bach is written for so many instruments. All that plus a suite from the film score to Far From the Madding Crowd, the 1967 version, this hour on Anytime Classical. It's all coming right up. Stay right here. Up first this hour, music from the Finnish composer Oscar Merikanto that he composed in 1890 when he was only 16 years old. He published it in 1912 in Helsinki. This was originally composed for piano, but was very popular, so it was orchestrated later by a whole bunch of different people. The Helsinki Philharmonic, conducted by Leif Segerstam, will perform Summer Evening Waltz.

music of Oscar Maricanto, Summer Evening Waltz. Hey there, I'm Kate Botello. Thanks so much for listening to Anytime Classical this hour. We're a production of Classical Music Indie, and I've got some bug music for you right now. From the Butterfly's Ball, this is a concert overture by the English conductor, composer, and pianist Frederick Hyman Cowan. It premiered in 1901 at Queen's Hall with the composer conducting, and it's based on a popular children's poem at the time that starts with this couplet. Come take up your hats and away let us haste to the butterfly's ball and the grasshopper's feast.

Adrian Lieper conducted the CSSR State Philharmonic of Košice, performing The Butterfly's Ball, a concert overture based on a popular children's poem by Frederick Hyman Cowan. Up next on Anytime Classical, part two of a ballet suite that I've heard from y'all. You really enjoyed part one, so this is part two of The Mermaid. This is by Du Mingqin, Zhu Wei, and Wu Yuchang. Sort of a similar story to The Little Mermaid that you might be familiar with, but let's just say a lot more cheerful. The Mermaid Ballet Suite number 2 is made up of two pieces, a dance of 24 mermaids, and a mass dance at a wedding.

We just heard the Gomo Symphony Orchestra perform the Ballet Suite Part 2 from The Mermaid by Du Mingqin, Zhu Wei, and Wu Yucheng. Right now we'll hear organist Dom André Laberge and oboist Louise Pellerin perform The Largo from Xerxes by George Frederick Handel.

George Frederick Handel, the Largo from Xerxes. Thanks for listening to Anytime Classical. I'm Kate Botello. If you'd like to reach me, you can email me anytime. My email address is kbotello@classicalmusicindie.org. Up next, a sonata for the pianoforte in C major by Johann Christian Bach. This was his Opus 16, number 3. It was a set of 6 sonatas published in 1780. Now, here's the thing about these sonatas. They're marked as sonatas for flute or violin and keyboard instrument. And that could be any keyboard instrument. So why did composers like Johann Christian Bach publish works that could be played by so many instruments? Well, they did it so they could sell more copies. It's that simple. Certain chamber orchestras or small groups might want to buy it, or people would want to buy this music so they could play it at home. So composers would write it for a whole bunch of different instruments so that you could take it home and play it yourself. This particular cohort is violin and piano. Christine Busch, our violinist, with Wolfgang Brunner at the piano.

pianist Wolfgang Brunner and violinist Christine Busch performed a sonata for pianoforte in C major by Johann Christian Bach. It's time to wind up this hour now with music from Richard Rodney Bennett and the 1967 film score to Far From the Madding Crowd, based on Thomas Hardy's novel from 1874. And the 1967 version starred Julie Christie as our heroine, Bathsheba Everdeen. You may be familiar with the 2015 version that starred Carey Mulligan in the same role. We'll hear the BBC Philharmonic perform selections from the 1967 film score, Far From the Madding Crowd.

0: The BBC Philharmonic Orchestra performed excerpts from the film score to Far From the Madding Crowd, the 1967 version, by Richard Rodney Bennett. This is Anytime Classical. I'm Kate Botello. Thanks for hanging out and listening to music with me this hour.
1: 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I'm Fred Child. 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
0: Up first this hour, music from the Finnish composer Oscar Merikanto that he composed in 1890 when he was only 16 years old. He published it in 1912 in Helsinki. This was originally composed for piano, but was very popular, so it was orchestrated later by a whole bunch of different people. The Helsinki Philharmonic, conducted by Leif Segerstam, will perform Summer Evening Waltz.

Hello there, and welcome to Exploring Music. It's Bill McLaughlin here. The final day this week in our 10th week of exploring the development of symphonic form. We started 10 years ago with music of Franz Josef Haydn and Mozart and Beethoven. And by today's show, we've come up to young Aaron Copland coming back from Paris in 1924 and 25. Copland born in Brooklyn, 1900, studied here in New York City for a while, and then went off to Paris to study, and happily ran into Nadia Boulanger at the suggestion of another American composer who had just gotten there, a young fellow named Virgil Thompson, from whom we'll be hearing a little bit later in this show. Nadia Boulanger, marvelous musician. Now, Boulanger had a younger sister named Lily, who was a marvelous composer, but died very early. And so Madame Boulanger, she was always called Madame by all of her pupils, decided she would compose no more herself, but she would teach young composers. And boy, did she. It was Virgil Thompson's line that said, "Every small town in America has a pharmacy and a Boulanger pupil. Count on it." And perhaps the most renowned of all of her pupils didn't come from a small town in the middle of America. It came from Brooklyn, Aaron Copland. And when he got a chance to go back to New York to play a concert with what was then the New York Symphony under Walter Damrosch, he got the idea to make a symphony for organ and orchestra, which could utilize his teacher, Nadia Boulanger. She was a great organist. We're going to hear two movements of Copland's Symphony for Organ and Orchestra. Second movement, Wild. It's a scherzo, and Copland says, "In this, I tried to use the raw material of jazz." Remember, he's writing this in 1924, same year as Rhapsody in Blue. The finale opens with a lovely viola solo and then becomes even more and more interesting, as we'll see. The second and third movements, the scherzo and finale of Aaron Copland's Symphony for Organ and Orchestra, composed in 1924, given its premiere in New York 1925. E. Power Biggs is the organist. Leonard Bernstein leads the New York Philharmonic. Music of Aaron Copland.

At the conclusion of the premiere performance of this piece we just heard, the conductor, Walter Dimrosch, turned to his audience in New York City and said, "Ladies and gentlemen, if a young composer can do this at the age of 24, I will tell you that by the time he is 30, he will probably commit murder." Copland didn't find it all that funny. We just heard music of Aaron Copland, the Symphony for Organ and Orchestra. We heard the second and third movements, the Scherzo and the Finale. Leonard Bernstein conducting the New York Philharmonic in that performance, and the organist. Everyone was always sure that his initial E, as in E Power Biggs, stood for electric. Anyway, he played like electric power was behind him. E Power Biggs with Leonard Bernstein and the New York Philharmonic Orchestra. I mentioned Virgil Thompson, who was born in Kansas City, Missouri, to make a point. Virgil Thompson said, "The city of Kansas City is not in the state of Kansas. There is a river between us. It's called the Kaw, unless you're from out of state, in which case you call it the Kansas, in which case you probably don't say Missouri either." All right, Virgil Thompson, fellow from the Great Plains, the way he presented himself, said that he moved to Paris because Paris reminded him more of Kansas City than any other place in the world. Spent a lot of time there in the 1920s and was actually Virgil Thompson who got to Paris long enough to scope it out. He started to take counterpoint lessons with Nadia Boulanger, and when Aaron Copland arrived, Virgil said, "Aaron, you must take lessons with my teacher." So that's how that connection was made. Let's hear a symphony of Virgil Thompson. He wrote an earlier symphony called Symphony on a Hymn Tune, which we've heard on the show several times. So we're going to hear the second symphony, which Thompson composed in 1929. We'll have time today just for the finale, the Allegro. In this performance, James Sedaris conducts the New Zealand Symphony Orchestra.

How about that? Ends in G. Or at least on the chord of G major. Up until then, I thought that Virgil Thomson was demonstrating just how much music there is in the key of C major. But he ends on the dominant. I almost wanted to go. But Virgil was an original fellow, certainly was. The finale of Virgil Thomson's Symphony No. 2 in C, composed in 1929. The revision we heard was done in 1941. That was James Sedaris conducting the New Zealand Symphony Orchestra music of Virgil Thomson, following on the heels of music of Aaron Copland. You're tuned in to Exploring Music, and once again, 10 years in a row now, we've been exploring the form of the symphony, starting with Haydn and Mozart and Beethoven, and continuing up to, well, we're coming up to Samuel Barber's first symphony in a moment. Drop us a line. Let us know how you like this show. Also tell us some ideas you have about what you'd like to hear, some themes you'd like us to pursue when exploring music. Simplest way to get to us is through our website, exploringmusic.org. Drop us a line. All right. In yesterday's show, we heard of George Antheil, the young composer from Trenton, New Jersey, who fell into the arms of an angel when he met Mary Curtis Bach, a very wealthy woman from Philadelphia who supported Antheil on his trip to Paris in 1922. Just 2 years later, 1924, Mary Curtis Bach, at the pleading of Leopold Stokowski, who was then the conductor of the Philly Orchestra, founded the Curtis Institute of Music on Rittenhouse Square in Philadelphia, just four blocks from the Academy of Music. In the very first class at Curtis Institute, they took in a 14-year-old boy from Westchester, Pennsylvania, a little town about 20 miles to the west of Philadelphia. His name was Samuel Barber, and Sam wasn't sure what he wanted to do. He could play the piano very well, but he really loved to sing. Beautiful baritone voice, which continued to develop. But while he was studying at Curtis, Samuel Barber began to compose, and it turned out that's what Samuel Barber would be. He won a prize which took him to Rome in 1935. He went with his friend whom he'd met at Curtis, Giancarlo Mandotti, a young Italian composer who'd come to study at Curtis. And this piece, which we're going to hear now, is dedicated to Mandotti. It's Samuel Barber's first symphony, which he tells us is in one movement, although it does have three sections, which sounds kind of like three movements to me. Allegro, ma non troppo, allegro molto, and then, curiously enough, andante tranquillo. A lot of times you would think of first symphony from a young man. He's only 25 years old when he's writing this piece. You would think there'd be all kinds of cannons going off at the end. No, andante tranquillo. Beautiful performance from the Royal Scottish National Orchestra under wonderful American conductor Marin Alsop.

Well, I have to take back my remark about this piece lacking fireworks at the end. Now that I remember the timpani playing along with the tune there at the end, there's plenty of racket at the end. Marvelous piece from a 25-year-old composer when he composed it, Samuel Barber, the Symphony No. 1. Marin Alsop conducted that performance with the Royal Scottish National Orchestra. Piece first heard in Rome with the Philharmonic Agusteo Orchestra under Bernardo Molinari, 13th of December, 1936. And you know who was in the audience for that performance? Arturo Toscanini, who asked Barber to create a string orchestra arrangement of the slow movement of his quartet, which Toscanini had also heard. That becomes the famous Adagio for strings. So that performance given in 1936, December, by January of 1937, the Cleveland Orchestra, just a month later, had played it. New York Philharmonic gave its premiere in March of 1937, and that conductor, Radzinski, took it to the Salzburg Festival in 1937 with the Vienna Philharmonic. Marvelous that this new piece by this young composer was heard all over the United States and Europe within less than a year. Reminds me of the success of Shostakovich's First Symphony after he composed that one 10 years before, 1926. And that brings us to the conclusion of this 10th week exploring the development of this symphony. Wonderful story. And you know, there are enough symphonies in the can that we haven't gotten to. We'll probably do another 10 shows. I'm not sure if I have energy for that much, but we'll start it, I promise. Meantime, it was great to have you along for this 10th journey into the symphonic form. See you next week.

0: 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Our production assistants are Ella Pinsloop, Eric Opland, Adela Skoronsky, and Weston Williams. Rebecca Neistat is the WFMT production and syndication manager. 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I'm Bill McLaughlin. Thanks for listening. 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
1: If you're in the mood for a night out, Celtic Thunder is coming to the Marat Theater at Old National Center on September 26th with their show, An Intimate Evening with Celtic Thunder, and you can be in the audience. 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